0: Hard Drive, double dose of one of the many bands I am checking out this weekend at Tom Morello's Power to the People Festival outside of Washington, D.C. Foo Fighters, My Hero, and their latest Window. I'm Lou Brutus. Time now to get you plugged in with the new one from Dirty Honey. Frontman Mark LaBelle joins me now. Tell me about Lights Out.
1: We did a whole different version of that song, and we kind of reverted back to the original arrangement and style of, you know, the original demo. And it just took some lyric and melody changes to really make it what we all wanted it to be. But that took literally years to find the right match for that song. So, I mean, we could have lived with the second version of the song that didn't wind up making the cut. Or, you know, we could have taken a little more time like we did and come up with something that everybody likes way more. So, it's kind of nice. I typically am a person that has regrets after leaving the studio. So I would love to sit with everything for a month and then be like, this one thing is still bugging me. Let's go back and make it right.

0: Hard drive music from an artist hitting my friends in both Reno, Nevada and San Francisco, California this weekend. Bill Murray always lets you down. Got you plugged in with the new Dirty Honey before that. Lights out. I'm Lou Brutus. Papa Roach and Electric Callboy are on deck. Then we are going to get travel tips from my close personal friend, Zoltan Bathory of Five Finger Death Punch. Until then, hit the Hard Drive Radio socials. Tons of rock star interviews, including recent chats with Motionless in White, Black Veil Brides, and Beartooth. You can also check out my images from this weekend's Power to the People Festival.
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9: 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I'm Jacoby from the band Papa Roach. 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

0: Electric Callboy on the world famous hard drive featuring Dexter from The Offspring. 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I'm Lou Brutus. Zoltan Bathory of Five Finger Death Punch joins me now. The band is currently out on their legacy tour. I can only imagine you guys have touring down to a science.
1: When you're traveling, I think it's actually a very important talent, you know, that you kind of have to attain. If you wanna be a pro traveler, assume that people probably, you're traveling, you're maybe on vacation, right? Assume that people probably not necessarily have it great, you know? So don't add to that. So I think that's kind of a skill. Like I'm telling you, I'm purposely, if I approach any kind of clerk, any kind of desk anywhere, I am giving them the hey kind of thing, even if I had a crappy day, right? Because then let's not escalate that. I know it's, you know, after this, I mean, I go and hug a tree, you know what I mean? So I know like it sounds like a tree huggers, you know, advice for traveling, but no, it's actually makes a huge difference. So I can really say that I don't really, it's really rare that I have problems traveling.

0: There's a band joining me as guest next week on the show, Let Down, Do It For The Love. I'm Lou Brutus. This week's three-song seg is on deck. It's going to feature Moon Fever, Theory of a Dead Man, and the band I'll be catching Halloween night in Philadelphia, Motionless in White. Right after that, Josh from Catch Your Breath will join me to talk about albums. All that and more as Hard Drive continues in a moment.
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1: Hard Drive, three songs seg for this week: Moon Fever, Motionless in White, rapping with Theory of a Dead Man, who just played the Aftershock Festival, Sacramento, California. They'll be doing the Northern Chaos Tour of Canada in March. I'm Lou Brutus. My next guest is Josh from Catch Your Breath. Tell me about your incredible debut album, Shame on Me.
2: Really, when we made the Dark music video is when we decided that Emily would be kind of like a cool theme to run with. So our good friend Emily decided to join up with us and do the artwork. Aaron Marsh, I'm sure you know, he made all of the artwork for us. He did the photo shoots, and he's a legend. So we pretty much kind of gave it over to him, and he went the exact right direction that that we wanted to go. Just a few tweaks here and there, and everything was perfect.
1: As a band grows up, I think many times you need to learn how to, like, let go. You know, you've got to let other people do the work for you instead of doing everything yourselves. Is that comfortable for you at this point, or do you still get like, oh, do you ever have any trepidation or worries or nagging things about other people doing all the other stuff?
2: No, not really. Most of the time we do everything as a team. There are a few things that certain guys are just really good at, and we're just like, yeah, go ahead. When it comes to like songwriting or like the art or anything like that, it's pretty collaborative.

0: 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I'm Lou Brutus. 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We are also going to have music news in dirt on Slipknot, Anthrax, and Korn. 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

Hour two of Hard Drive underway this week with a band I'll soon be seeing on the road with Skillet, Autumn Kings. I'm Lou Brutus. We now check in at the topsy-turvy world of rock and roll gossip and news that we call dirt. Slipknot are going big in 2027, announcing their first ever stadium tour, the sickest stadium tour. It will begin July 3rd at London's Wembley Stadium before traveling to North America. Shows will include New York, Chicago, Boston, and Northern California. Bring Me the Horizon will support every North American date with a rotating lineup including Lamb of God, Motionless in White, Lorna Shore, Acid Bath, and more. Slipknot are promising brand new staging and a career-spanning set list. Tickets are on sale now. Anthrax needed a drummer in a hurry this week. Longtime drummer Charlie Benante was unable to play the band's gig with Iron Maiden and Megadeth at the Alamo Dome in San Antone for undisclosed reasons, so former Fear Factory drummer Mike Heller got the call at 2 in the afternoon, shortly before showtime. Heller says he didn't know any Anthrax songs on drums, but quickly charted the material, spent less than an hour with the group, then walked on stage in front of tens of thousands of people. Heller helping Anthrax get through a five-song set that included Caught in a Mosh Pit, Madhouse, Antisocial, Got the Time, and Indians. Finally, Korn's Brian Head Welch and Fieldy shared a stage recently for the first time in over 5 years. The reunion happened in Boise, Idaho, the grand opening of the new headquarters and venue for the Whosoevers. Fieldy, who stepped away from Korn in 2021, joined POD on stage, with Head also getting in on the action. The two Korn founding members performed together on a cover of the Beastie Boys' Sabotage and also shared the stage with Flyleaf's Lacey Sturm. There is no word that Fieldy is returning to Korn. That is all the dirt that's fit to dish since we're talking Korn. Got the Life on Hard Drive.

0: Thank you for hanging with me this weekend on Hard Drive. I'm Lou Brutus. Always happy to be joined by Chris Jericho of Fozzy. Chris, I love your tune, I Know Evil. We all actually kind of know evil when we see it, don't we?
1: So one of the things that we've done, because we have created a sound for ourselves over the last decade, like I said, unbeknownst to us, there's a lot of people that when I played them I Know Evil before it came out, were like, oh, this has the Fozzy sound. And I was like, wow, what exactly is the Fozzy sound? Some of that is kind of dark lyrics that really hit home. Like you mentioned, I Know Evil. We all know evil. We've seen it before, whether we've seen it on the street or on the news, or whether we've experienced it even at a small level. You know, somebody cuts you off and you have that instant of like, I want to kill this guy. For that 2 seconds, you know what evil is. Just most of us are able to contain that. The ones that can't are the ones that, you know, end up in jail. So, yeah, there is a little bit of a vibe to the lyrics of I Know Evil that we can all relate to. And we had that with Judas, and we had that with Painless, and we've had that with Fall in Line and all of our big songs, radio songs, because they're lyrics that you can relate to. What do they mean? What does it mean, Chris, the lyrics to I Know Evil? It doesn't matter what it means to me. What does it mean to you, Lou? What does it mean to the listener? What does it mean to somebody that's, you know, hearing this for the first time? And that's when you have a song that really connects and becomes a big hit, is something that means a lot to different people.

0: Wage War on Hard Drive, who dropped their new album Landfall next Friday. Same day we get the new records from Greta Van Fleet and Skillet. I'm Lou Brutus. When Hard Drive continues, Black Veil Brides and Avatar, two bands perfect as we enter the Halloween season of October. Then I'm going to catch up with From Ashes to New. Until then, drop me a line, snail mail to P.O. Box 361, Arnold, Maryland, 21012. If you send a self-addressed stamped envelope, we'll send back our 30th anniversary custom guitar picks and stickers.
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2: Hey, I'm Andy Biersack from Blackville Brides. 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

0: Avatar on the world famous hard drive. I cannot wait to catch them next summer with Metallica and Limp Bizkit. I'm Lou Brutus, joined now by Matt from the band From Ashes to New. I know you play a big role in the sequencing of your records. If you would, tell me about that process.
1: When you're listening to the songs over and over and over and over and over again, and when we do them, you put them in your playlist in alphabetical order. So it's not like you're ordering them. They're just in alphabetical order coming from the studio. But as you're listening, sometimes, man, even in alphabetical order, one song goes into the next and you're like, ooh, that sounds perfect. So then you know that has to do that. But one of the things that makes it difficult, Lou, is the modern era with streaming. And what happens in there is they do what's called front loading. You know, front loading, if for anyone that doesn't know, is you take all the songs that are suspected to be either the singles or the best songs in a record and you load them to the front of the record. And then everything else stays in the back of the record. And the reason they do that is because obviously the attention spans nowadays and algorithms is like 2 to 8 seconds, right? So you've got to capture people quick. So if they listen to a song that they love and then the next song comes on and they hear it and go, ooh, I like that too, that entices them to stay. So if you're front loading a record with songs that people A, already know, or B, are suspected to be the ones that people would love to know, that makes it easier to keep a listener. So that makes it harder to sequence a record because now all of a sudden you're not putting song into song in the way that it flows. You're putting best song to best song to best song to best song. And then you're kind of backloading everything else in the record.

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1: The dulcet tones of From Ashes to New on Hard Drive, Die for You. I'm Lou Brutus. Beartooth and Greta Van Fleet are on deck. Greta Van Fleet, of course, another of the bands dropping a new album next week. Then I will not only speak to the band Ninth Key, we'll find out exactly what Ninth Key means. More Hard Drive coming up.
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13: What's going on? This is Caleb Shomo of Beartooth. 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

0: From their forthcoming new album, Palace for the People, which drops next Friday, Greta Van Fleet on Hard Drive, who will be amongst my guests on the show next week. For now, I'm Lou Brutus, joined by Low Spirit from Ninth Key. Now, I usually do not ask this question, but your moniker has me very curious. Tell me about the name Ninth Key.
1: I mean, Ninth Key, it's a name that we kind of developed organically, and it developed from the idea of skeleton keys and how a skeleton key can kind of open any door. And the number 9 has a lot of kind of symbolism behind it and what the number actually means as a life number. And I think, if I'm not mistaken, I think Josh is a 9 as like a life number for what he is. But the idea that number 9 is to symbolize the end of a cycle before returning back to 1. And we feel that as a culture and as a people, like, we're cooked. Like, we've reached a fever point, right? A fever pitch. And we have to dial it all the way back. And the idea of the band is can we be a key to the door to take it back to where we began?

0: There you have a former Screamer of the Week on Hard Drive, Ninth Key, Happy Feels Like. Stick around, because in just a moment, we will be crowning the brand new Screamer of the Week. But first, one more reminder to hit me up via the Hard Drive Radio socials. Tons of rock star interviews, including Beartooth, Black Veil Brides, Motionless in White. There is also going to be tons of my images that I shoot this weekend at Tom Morello's Power to the People Festival, Hard Drive Radio on Facebook, Twitter, and Instagram.
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1: There you have the brand new Screamer of the Week on the world famous hard drive. 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

kicking things off with Slayer. I am so excited for the Rain and Blood anniversary shows coming up next month. 40 years of one of the most iconic metal albums ever, and I'm going to see Slayer play it on Friday the 13th. I mean, could that date be any more perfect? It's Full Metal Jackie. Thank you for spending part of your weekend with me. We have got 2 hours of Hard and Heavy ahead, and Chris Motionless is going to be joining me tonight. Motionless and White are heading back out on the second leg of the Sweat and Blood tour with Dayseeker, The Devil Wears Prada, and Dark Divine. And when you look at where this band started and where they are now, it's pretty incredible. 20 years in, they've gone from coming up in the Scranton metalcore scene to headlining arenas without losing that darkness, you know, the heaviness or the identity that made people connect with them in the first place. So we're going to talk to Chris about the new album, Decades. I'm going to get to a track from it in just a bit. Also coming up, some old school Raven, a tune from 1983's All for One. Raven were one of the bands that helped bridge the new wave of British heavy metal and the thrash generation. And they actually took a very young Metallica out as their opener on Metallica's first U.S. tour. But first, brand new Amon Amarth, The All-Father Awakens, is out now. This is Eight Legs of Thunder on Full Metal Jackie Radio. 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

0: Model Jackie, and this week we welcome to the show Chris Motionless of Motionless in White. How are you? It's been forever.
1: I'm glad to be back. We're here.
0: Happy to have you back on the show. And it's been quite the hot streak in recent years, and it's only continuing with the new Decades album. Chris, in listening to this record, there's nods to the past, yet, you know, it feels freshly present. It's been a journey to get here, but in 2026, is this ultimately the most Motionless and White album you feel to date? You know, does it best describe the entirety of what you envision this band to be?
1: I would say, yeah, in 2026, this is what the band, like, I think because the album is such a collection of the things that we've done before intentionally, like, I would have to say this is the most Motionless record. I mean, there might be a couple moments that pushed those types of elements much further into a more modern direction, but everything on there is something that we've touched on before because we wanted to have an album that was like so inspired by all the past elements. So I would say it feels like the all-stars of Motionless and White songs come together into one album, and we're really happy with it. Yeah, I don't know if we weren't doing it with that intention, how much different it would have been. But for right now, yeah, this is 2026 Motionless.
0: It's Full Metal Jackie, Chris Motionless on the show tonight from Motionless and White's latest record, Decades. 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

0: It's Full Metal Jacket. Chris Motionless of Motionless and White is with us talking about the new Decades album. And Chris, what feels like a mission statement comes in. One of the first songs we heard from this album, On Every Scar Is a Badge of a Lesson I've Learned. That took me 20 effing years to learn. So let's get into the album's direction. Was there certain themes you wanted to address? And what essentially was the jumping off point that guided this album?
1: You're the first person that's highlighted that specific line. So thank you for making me feel special about that one, because I really loved that one. I think that was early on when we started working on the record. It was more of this sort of loose, let's just write some songs and see how it goes and start gathering up the material. But then once we had a better idea of what we had, it hit me. I'm like, wait a minute, we are coming up on 20 years of being a band here. And there is such a larger narrative with that that feels, I would say every record, I kind of wait for the magic moment of realization of like, this is what it should be. This is how it should be explained and tie all together. And then once I realized we've been writing for a while, it's now coming up on 2026. This is an opportunity to take this stuff in a direction where we are saying this is what a 20-year journey for a band like us has been. We've been through so much. We've experienced so many things on the road, in our personal lives, etc. Let's take all of that and put it into one record. Talk about our relationship with the fans, our relationship with music, our relationship with each other, our personal relationships, everything that we've been through in 20 years. And once that sort of spark went off, everything just started coming together. It was like immediately like, yes, this song should be like this. This song should do that. And it felt really good to have a clear direction once you kind of like saw the future of what it could have been.
0: It's Full Metal Jacket coming up this hour. Josta's weekly pick from the pit with the one and only Jamie Josta of Hatebreed. We've got Pantera, a new one from Imminence, and more with Chris Motionless right after this.
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0: Soul Battle's Jackie, Chris Motionless of Motionless and White with us. Chris, at 20 years into a career, social media might not have been at its peak yet, but was beginning to be part of a component for getting, you know, your name out there when you first started. We've seen over the past two decades how that's informed how we interact as a society. How's it been used to dictate public conversation? And some of that comes into play in Playing God, your song with Corey Taylor. Mm-hmm. Obviously, it's coming from a place of frustration, but how do you personally feel about social media in 2026? Is there still a good that can come from it, or are there things we can do to change it for the better?
1: Absolutely. I mean, I do think that at its core, it's very well intended. I mean, it's meant to connect people. It's meant to give everybody a chance to be heard, to be seen. And I think at its core, it's a positive thing. It's just that, unfortunately, there are people that they take advantage of that system and they utilize it for, you know, various versions of attention or destruction and divisiveness and division. And it's just what happens with any good thing in this world. You will have the bad apples that ruin it. And I think for a lot of people that are in like the public eye, like a band or an artist or anyone that just even, you know, obviously you probably deal with this a lot as well, where you're putting yourself and your personality and your character out there, and then people want to criticize that in ways that is so full of opinion and misinformation and only ill intention. And that's where I'm just like, that's the divide for me, where I just can't understand why people utilize these things that could connect us and could create such cool artistic value and make it about such selfishness and such self-absorption. And that's where Playing God comes in. It's just, I have a lot of positive stuff to say, but unfortunately I'm a person that's very driven by anger, and I needed to share my piece of that on the album, as I have in every album. And that's kind of just a through line of a vibe that goes through our songs on multiple albums.
0: Chris Motionless of Motionless and White is with us tonight. It's Full Metal Jackie, and I've got a new one from Immanence and their latest album, Axis Mundi, which just came out. The band is going to be hitting the road next month for a headlining tour with Dying Wish. This is False Light.

0: Full Bottle Jackie, Chris Motionless of Motionless and White with us. We're talking about the new Decades album, and a lot of fans likely perked up upon hearing Fight Like Hell off the new record, seemingly being a nod to your past collab with wrestler Rhea Ripley. It's always cool to see your music find new audiences. What was your initial response seeing your music used in the wrestling world and, you know, the response it was getting? Have you been a fan of wrestling, and how has that evolved into the years since you first did
1: Rhea's walkout track to now with Fight Like Hell?
2: Yeah, it's still such a larger than life thing to think about. You know, I grew up in the 90s where, you know, The Undertaker and Shawn Michaels and WWF were like one of the biggest things in school. Like, everybody was talking about those wrestlers and Hulk Hogan, and I was really into it as a kid. And then as I got into music and skateboarding and stuff like that, I fell away from it. And then now this kind of newer generation of wrestlers have what I think is something that I liked a lot about when I was a kid, which is that they have these bigger, huge storyline characters that have these larger than life personalities that I think is what that wrestling is about. It's a big theatrical drama presentation. And Rhea is definitely a person that, of course, we resonate with because she's a metal fan and a rock fan. And she looks like she could be in a band. And it's just been really awesome to see that she has been a person that has really brought rock and metal to the forefront of the music side of that whole organization. And we're very lucky and appreciative that she likes our band, and we love her and are a huge fan. So this Fight Like Hell song was a really cool moment for us to kind of celebrate her in return for everything that she's done for us.
0: It's Full Bottle Jackie. Motionless and White's new record, Decades, is out now. And the second leg of the Sweat and Blood tour is kicking off in about 4 weeks. Gonna take a quick break. We got new Fear Factory, Megadeth, and more with Chris Motionless next. Stay close.
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9: 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But hey, at least you finally took a vacation. And look at that. You only answered 53 calls, 84 emails, onboarded one new hire, and covered for Chris while he's out on paternity leave, and you did it all from a kayak. 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

0: Full Metal Jacket, Chris Motionless of Motionless in White is with us. And Chris, one of the great things with this band is it's felt like a natural upward trajectory your career has been on since you first started. It feels like it's always a learning experience, and you know, there's not any complacency. Looking back at your career, during which album cycle do you feel like you took the biggest step forward as an artist? And also, what's been the most challenging aspect for you to, you know, improve upon, the singing, the songwriting, or finding the sound?
1: Man, these are just very, very good questions. I hate that I we could turn this into a podcast, but I want to try to be more concise. I would say that, to be honest, the biggest leap forward that we took was back in 2012. We put out an album called Infamous, and at that point, we were mostly just a heavy, screaming metalcore band. We didn't really have anything that could be, you know, put on the radio. We didn't have a lot of singing first type of songs. And I think at that point, we were just like, we don't want to just be one thing. We love so many styles of music. We love so many bands and artists that influence us. Why are we going to stay in this box when we can just do everything? And I don't think that we were ready or prepared for what the fan base would have thought of that, because a lot of fans like you to stay in the lane that they love most that you do. So when we put the record out, it was very poorly received at first. But then those songs that were a progression into more expansive sounds or more singing slowly caught on with other people, and it kind of helped pull us out of that hole. And then it gave us the confidence to be able to do every version of what we like going forward. So that was a pretty pivotal moment that we feel extremely lucky to have made it out of. And then I would say, to answer your next question or the other half of your question, for me personally, of course, it's been really becoming a singer rather than a musician. I started wanting to be in a band because I love playing drums and guitar, and I wasn't originally wanting to be a singer, but that's just sort of where life took me. And it's been a very, very, very long journey to learn how to be a better singer, both live and on our records. And I still have so much to learn and left to go, but I do feel proud of myself for realizing, like, hey, you got to put the guitar down and actually sing if you're going to be a singer. And that was another really pivotal moment that I think took place on our Graveyard Shift album Onward.
0: It's Full Metal Jacket. Hey, Jamie Josta is going to be checking in with Josta's weekly pick from the pit. We've got that new Slipknot track coming up, Except, and more with Chris Motionless. 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
1: What is going on, Metal Maniacs? It's so good to be back. This is Jamie Josta from the band Hatebreed, and you are listening to Full Metal Jackie Radio. This week on my weekly pick from the pit, I've chosen the band Pain of Truth, which have a new album coming out September 25th. 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

0: It's Full Metal Jacket. Chris Motionless on the show with us. Chris, as a writer, who are some of the people you're most inspired by, whether it be, you know, music or other forms of expression? And I have a second question. What's the favorite lyric that you've ever written?
1: Okay. All right. That's a good one. That's a very hard.
2: I don't know. I love a lot of different styles, influences, and artists, etc. Like, I think, you know, of course your favorite bands have the stuff that really resonated with you. I think, you know, like one of my favorite singers or my favorite singer is Ben from Breaking Ben. I think that's rather obvious. And I think everything that Breaking Ben does is like they can do no wrong. And the melodies are just insane. The vocals are so perfect. The music, everything about the band just hits me. But I also think that might be because I've seen them since before they even released Saturate. So they're from my area. So like I have this personal connection with them that really inspired me. And that kind of goes for my other favorite bands and the other genres too. Like bands that were able to really say what I was feeling and I didn't know how or didn't know how to write the music to have as that device to vent and have that outlet. So there's bands like Bleeding Through or the band that were named after one of their songs, 18 Visions, like all the heavier metalcore bands from back in the 2000s. Or you have, you know, Slipknot. Corey Taylor is on one of our songs because he's one of our biggest collective influences. And Corey is never afraid to be as angry as you can imagine a person being. And that spoke a lot to the part of me that was just like so full of rage and wanted to write music like that, and found a person that was saying so many things about familiar things that I felt as growing up. So that's as much as I guess I could say for that. Favorite lyric? I think I'm always gonna end up going back to "If you mean it, you will make it," because it truly does feel like that is just our story, you know? Like we have meant it every day. We still to this day go out there and want to make sure that we do not project the image that we have taken this for granted. We are so grateful to be here every day, growing, living out our dream. And we really mean that. And I think that that's a key to our success is that people recognize that there's so much heart and soul in the band. So that's my favorite lyric.
0: Chris Motionless with us tonight. He's going to pick a tune for you in a bit, but right now, Slipknot. 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

Hey, what's up? This is Chris Motionless from Motionless and White, and I'm taking over for Full Metal Jackie, and I'm going to play a band that we believe is following pretty heavily in the footsteps of Motionless and White, a band we're really excited to take on tour and had the vocalist feature on a new album. I'm going to play Permanent from Dark Divine.

0: Full Metal Jacket, Chris Motionless, Emotionless and White with us. Chris this year brings us the Sweat and Blood headline tour with a who's who of great bands. Now being in the headline spot, what experiences are you looking for with those other acts? Like, did you learn from someone coming up through the ranks? And do you pass things down or try to present a certain vibe in how you interact with these other bands?
1: Yeah, I mean, I think the cool thing is, thankfully for both of these tours, these legs of these tours, most of these bands are bands that are our friends that we've toured with in various ways before. So it feels like a big summer camp. You're hanging out with your friends. But our tours, we want to do, or we want to create a space where everyone just feels welcomed and appreciated. You can't, you know, we're not the type of headliner that's going to bring out this amount of people on our own. And these bands have done so much work on their own to bring these fans to these shows and give these fans a full package. And we want them to know that they're appreciated for that. So I wouldn't say I'm like the type of guy, I don't like walk around thinking I have like all this wisdom to bestow on the younger bands. If they ask, I'll, you know, I think like Dark Divine is definitely a band that is following in our footsteps, and I've had conversations with them on advice or things that they could do that we did that might have helped. So it's awesome. I think it's fun to be the like veteran now where I can try to offer any help or advice on what worked for us and what could work for them, but it's not something I just like walk around being like, if anybody needs me, I'll be over here, and come ask whatever you want. Old Chris will help you out.
0: Chris Motionless of Motionless and White with us. It's Full Metal Jacket. We've got the Death Clock Brutal Pick of the Week coming up this hour, and after the break, Exodus plus a new track from Miss May Eye's new album that just came out. More heavy ahead.
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2: Unlike going to a live show, when you listen to Full Metal Jacket, there's no 7-foot tall guy standing in front of you. 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

0: Full Metal Jacket, Chris Motionless of Motionless in White on the show with us. Chris, there are certain milestone moments in a band's career. I saw recently that Bloodstock has named Motionless in White as one of their 2027 headliners. Mm-hmm. What does it mean to have reached that point in your career where you're closing out festivals? And does this provide you the opportunity to do the Motionless in White show you've always wanted?
1: Yeah, that's been something that is like, you know, we feel like if we were, it's always the case when you're like a younger band, you're like, man, if we were ever given that chance, we would put on the craziest show we possibly can. And now we get to do that. So we're in the belief that like, when you're given this opportunity, you better spend every penny you can on putting the craziest production together and making sure that your band is as tight as possible and you are playing the right songs. So to like have that now equate to, we're about to go headline our first European festival. We're gonna go so hard and do everything that we can to bring what we can typically only do in America over to the UK. And the reason why we chose to do that show instead of Download, which is earlier in the summer, is because we wanted to give back to the people that were believing in us. They thought that we were a headliner. We wanted to go do that and prove them right. And also, to be honest, prove a lot of other people wrong. And that's a cool motivating factor. And we're gonna go super hard.
0: Chris Motionless of Motionless in White with us. It's Full Metal Jacket. And hey, Miss May I are getting ready to hit the road with Born of Osiris next month, and they just dropped their new record, No Place for Me. This is Sanctuary.

0: Full Metal Jacket, Chris Motionless on the show with us this week. And I'm asking this because I love your cover, but Sunglasses at Night came out in 1983. You weren't even born until a few years later. So what was your introduction to that song growing up, and what's your attachment to it, and why has it been the song you long wanted to cover?
1: Yeah, I of course would be too young to remember like the first couple times I heard it. But I think as I started to kind of realize music or styles of music, like how to categorize the styles of music in my mind, or like just through experience with listening, that song to me has all of the elements of what I felt like affected me most about 80s music. I love, as you can clearly hear in our music, synth-based, electronic-based stuff. It's always been a big thing that's affected me. And as time went on, that song has always just been what I feel like is the perfect, quintessential, cool, swaggery, awesome 80s attitude song. Like, there's a lot of other great songs, like the You Spin Me Right Round. I love that one. Like, there's so many other great 80s songs that I mean, just pop on the Wedding Singer movie and you'll hear all of them. But, you know, like that one just has some extra special like magic to it that excited me. And then when it was like, oh, we're a band, we can cover songs, I was like, well, what band would I do from each genre of music, or from each year of music? And that one was like, oh man, that would be such a cool song to do. And then that kind of fire got hotter and hotter, and it was like, I have to do this. This is the perfect song. It's like, it's not a goth song or anything, but it has this thing that I feel like a band like Motionless should do this song, rather than, like, you know, I can't imagine, we talked about Breaking Benjamin earlier, I can't imagine Breaking Benjamin covering Sunglasses at Night, but I can hear, you know, a band that looks like us and feels like our energy covering a song that feels like it pairs with that. So I think I just saw what I thought was an opportunity to do something cool that I loved, and it wasn't even meant to go on our album, and it did, and I'm so stoked, and it's my favorite song to play live now.
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0: Full Metal Jacket, Chris Motionless of Motionless and White with us. We've been talking about the new record, Decades, and I'll finish with an open-ended question for you to give an answer to. In your opinion, the Decades album is a success in your mind if blank happens? Like, what ultimately makes this record something you reflect on, you know, fondly, and are we already there, or has something yet to be achieved?
1: Well, the funniest answer I have to give is that I think one song on that record before the album even came out already gave me that exact sense of like, wow, this, we did it. You know, like we released Afraid of the Dark in January, and seeing how much that song has affected people and how much they felt like when writing it, there was every bit of heart and soul that we could put into a song is in that song. If you were to ask me what is the Motionless song that represents our band as an entire whole, everything about the band, it's that song. So when I saw the reaction to it, that people were feeling the same way I was when writing it, they were connecting to all these different parts of the song, lyrics, it felt like for the first time that we were ever truly seen, or that I was ever seen as a person by even people who don't like the band. You know, like they might not have loved the song, but they were like, yeah, I can understand why this song is going off. And I think when you're an artist, there's a lot of misinterpretation. There's a lot of people taking your lyrics in ways that maybe you didn't intend it, for better or worse. But that song was like, everybody heard it the same way, and I felt seen as a person, not an artist. And that is like, I don't know if they'll ever be able to beat that. It's a weird feeling to be like, wow, I'm not sure that I will ever like surpass that moment in our career going forward, but I don't even care, because you know, that's as good as it could have ever been.
0: Motionless and White, the new record is Decades, a ton of touring coming up. Chris, it's so great to catch up, and very excited for all of the success, and really truly wish you the best.
1: Thank you so much. It's always a pleasure getting to chat, and thanks for such great deep questions.
0: It's Full Metal Jacket, and we've got time for one more before we wrap things up tonight. That'll happen right after this. Don't go anywhere.
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0: 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This is It's For The Kids. 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

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That's the band Wilson with Right to Rise. I'm the Crusher, Pete Burns, and a couple weeks back, the band Nails surprise released a couple new songs, one being Dollar Bin Generation, the other one being this track. 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

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Now, Greta Van Fleet. 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They're coming to the Rush Center Wednesday, February 17th. 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Right now, we got brand new hardcore from Pain of Truth. 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
4: The math has been done. Now let's count down the biggest rock songs in the country from the past week. The most played rock songs at rock radio specifically from all over the United States. We totaled it all up, and here we go. These are the most played songs. Plus, we're going to hear from, now I know her as Emily Lazar, but you would know her as September from the visual arts heavy metal band. I don't know how else to really explain them. September Morning. Emily will lay that down for you. Plus, they have a cover, or she has a cover of Alanis Morissette's You Oughta Know, which is so different that you have to check it out. We'll play that later on in the show, plus a couple other September Morning songs, and generally find out what they're up to. And maybe lay down some tour dates and find out what's going on in the world of rock. So let's roll it. Breaking Benjamin. This song has been falling down the Cutting Edge Countdown for the last few weeks after being number one for a couple weeks a while ago. Breaking Benjamin this week kicking us off at number 21, and the song, Something Wicked.

0: Dead Poets Society coming in at number 20 this week with the new song Cold, and they just announced they are doing some tour dates with Muse. Now, unfortunately, those dates are in Europe, but just in case you happen to find yourself in, I don't know, Dusseldorf in November around Thanksgiving, maybe that's an opportunity to check out Muse with Dead Poets Society opening up. Either way, that's a huge tour for them. Congratulations to Dead Poets Society. She goes by the name September of September Morning. What is September Morning?
1: Yeah, so it's not a band. Okay, right. So I like to take that off the table from the jump. It started as a transmedia project, cross media project, with a storyline, a central character, comic books, and I wanted to do something where it was like an immersive culture event. So it's kind of like, you know, we bring the characters to life on stage. The music supports the characters. It supports the story. Everything supports itself. You know, it's kind of like a round robin of like all these different things in the same universe. And I hadn't really seen that before in rock or in anything. And I was like, why hasn't somebody really just done this? You know, like, I mean, there's been people that have kind of like went in and out of it. You had Coheed that like had the comic books thing and stuff like that, but they didn't really dress like the character. They weren't the characters. They were just kind of like, you know, narrating the story. And then you had, you know, like bands that would like later come out, like once they got popular, they'd come out with a comic book, you know, and that was just like, okay, yeah. It was like more merchandising. Yay, let's make more money. And like that wasn't really from the jump from this. That wasn't really the thing from the jump from this. It's like, we're going to be the characters. We're going to be the immersive world on stage, off stage, like everywhere. Like we're not, you know, it's not Emily, it's September. And so fans always address me as that and stuff like that. So it was always immersive. And I think that's what kind of stood out from everything else that was going on, you know, in 2012, 2013, 2014, when we were really starting to like figure things out, you know, and we wanted to do something that was like really different. And I think we kind of achieved that in our own sort of like niche world.
0: Well, that is something you have definitely done. September Morning hanging out with us at number 19 on the Cutting Edge Countdown. It is the latest from Fozzy in the song I Know Evil.

0: From the latest Evanescence album, Sanctuary, and a song that's officially making its Cutting Edge Countdown debut this week, entitled Tell Me When You've Had Enough, Evanescence, and number 18 on the Cutting Edge Countdown. They're currently in Europe, but they are coming back to the States at the end of the month, October 24th, to play in Texas for Sick New World, Texas. And then right after that, they're doing a set at Red Rocks, which I've always wanted to go to and never been able to. 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September Morning is joining us on the Cutting Edge Countdown. We'll crank up an older tune from them, get a little taste of what you can expect from the band September Morning, if you've never heard them. 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

0: Blackstone Cherry is at number 17 this week with the song Deep on the Cutting Edge Countdown. September morning is here, and we're talking for the Podcast Cutters Rockcast, which you can get anywhere you get podcasts from, about how you're kind of the only band or the only artistic group, I guess you could say, that sort of does what you do. The closest I personally could think of was Starset. I know you guys have done stuff in the past, and I'm like, man, I've never seen that show. I'd love to see those two together. That's not going to a rock show. That's going to musical theater for heavy metal fans.
1: Yeah, it would be an amazing tour if we did something together, because we could just do it like a theatrical experience and not just like a rock tour. It would be like, let's just bring theater to places. And I think that, you know, there's a lack of that in rock. I mean, you see a lot of bands that put upon these, like, you know, oh, we're spooky, you know, but actual immersive, you know what I'm talking about, but like actual immersive theater, like, you know, where the character has developed for a long period of time. You have a character arc, you have a development arc, you know, for over multiple cycles and years, you know. I think that's like, there's something very like Harry Potter about that, which is very cool, you know. So
0: were you,
1: I don't know,
0: were you a theater
1: I like
0: kid?
1: Immersive stuff.
0: Were you a theater kid?
1: God, do you think?
0: Yeah,
1: I was totally a theater kid. I, you know, I mean, I was a ballerina before I was in music.
0: And, oh, really?
1: And so I really, oh, yeah, yeah, I did all that. And then I fell down a marble staircase when I was 18, and that was the end of that career. And then I got signed to, you know, to a pop deal. But like, but yeah, so I kind of like morphed into this. And when I wanted to do something and that was more, you know, like I want to do a band, I was like, I just don't want to just do a regular band. I want to do something that's like a little different, you know. I want to stand out a little bit. And there's always like this prototype of like the female rock singer, you know. It's like you get the tattooed sleeves and you get the like, and you get, you know, the big boobs, and like, and everybody's like, oh, dress sexy and go up there. And I'm just like, okay, well, I don't want to do that. Like, I want to do something that speaks about my inner self and who I am. And I think being like this Valkyrie warrior, and if you don't know September Morning, she's like this Valkyrie warrior for the living, you know, protecting them against the reapers and death itself. And it's like, you know, it's this whole immersive, you know, if you're into like Lord of the Rings, you'll love this shit. But like, but yeah, it's, you know, it's very that. And I was like, oh, I want to, you know, I mean, I always went to Comic Cons, I did cosplay, like, you know, I was always in those worlds. So it was very natural for me.

0: 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That is from the 2016 album Volume 2. To touch on something you said, we follow each other on social media. You, in your real personal life, Emily Lazar, probably is more out there than the actual character September Morning as far as, you know, showing things off.
1: Yeah, she's like literally in armor, like, yeah. But it's form-fitting armor, but it's, I mean, we made it of a silicone polymer. Like, I mean, the costume itself went through so many different versions. The first time we played Rock in the Range, I was in leather, like white leather, head to toe white leather that was stiff, and I'd come off stage and I'd have welts on my back, and it was like a, you know, I mean, it was a whole thing that we went through.
0: I have a follow-up question to that, but we'll hold off on it for a minute. September Morning joining us on the Cutting Edge Countdown. One of two Five Finger Death Punch songs, Nails in the Coffin, has now jumped this one, Eye of the Storm. I kind of did this on purpose so we could play September Morning, Eye of the Storm, next to Five Finger Death Punch's Eye of the Storm. Two different songs, same name. Now that I think about it, same producer, actually. It's number 16 on the Cutting Edge Countdown. Oh,

0: Wage War on the song Blindfold this week, up to number 15 on the Cutting Edge Countdown. They announced earlier this month, well, early in September, I should say. We're in October now. Jeez. Next week, Friday, they are going to release an album entitled Landfall, and it picks up where the EP It Calls Me By My Name left off, which they released earlier this year. That EP is super heavy Wage War, minus the song Blindfold, of course, which you just heard. I'm curious what the rest of Landfall is going to sound like. There is a song. They released the title track online already, so you can listen to it now. The Chicago-based artist Let Down is shown up next at number 14 on the Cutting Edge Countdown. And then an Avatar story from September morning before we play the new Avatar song. 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

0: The song Do It For The Love by Let Down. This week at number 14. It's actually down a spot. It was jumped by Avatar, which brings me to this. September Morning is joining us on the Cutting Edge Countdown. We were just talking about the outfit that you wear, that September wears, the character September Morning on stage, and sort of the different versions of that outfit. And, like, I don't mean to be gross, but we'd go on stage in a sleeveless t-shirt and ripped up jeans and walk off stage dripping sweat. I can't even imagine.
1: No, it's cool. It's like, it was funny. We toured with Avatar, and it was like, we were at the end of every show. I was like, do we stink more than you stink? It was like a whole thing. Like, it was literally like they'd hang their costumes and we'd smell them. It was the whole thing. Anyway, but yeah, you guys are great.
2: Sorry.
1: I'm such a lady.
0: No, because now I'm getting the visual of, because I've been backstage with Avatar.
1: What like, do you want? Yeah. Come on, what do you want? I sing in a metal band. Anyway.
0: It's the song Crying Fire at number 13 on the Cutting Edge Countdown.

0: week. It's at number 12. September Morning is joining us. What brought you to doing this whole story, this whole visual thing, the comic books, everything that goes with it, and applying it to heavy music? Because there are songs where, like, you'll have this beautiful chorus, and then all of a sudden you're just screaming your you know what off. Like the song Unholy comes to mind.
1: Yeah, Unholy is an interesting song because it's very, like, I wrote it with this guy Josh, who is a pop writer, so he writes pop music, and okay. Knew him from some people in pop, and so it was like, I was like, oh, I want to do, like, the melodies, I wanted to, like, skew more pop on the verses and kind of, like, then go into something super heavy for the bridge. And the bridge is, like, super heavy. But if you notice in the bridge of that song, this is hilarious. You know London Bridge by Fergie?
0: Yes. Yes, I do. Okay. I hate to admit it, but yes, I do. I was a club DJ for a while. I know.
1: Okay. You know. So if you go back and you listen to that song and then you listen to the bridge of Unholy, you're going to be like, what the f*** did she just do? Like, it's crazy. Okay. I literally made a metal version of London Bridge a little bit in that bridge. I wanted to do that at some point because that's such a sticky rhythm right. for pop. So I was like, okay. And it's not just London Bridge of Fergie. I mean, there's multiple pop melodies that follow that same sort of rhythmic thing. So, like, I was like, okay, let's just, like, you know, do that, but, like, do it in metal and see what it comes out. And it came out to that bridge, and people love that bridge because it's just so weird. You know, it's just so, it's sticky, but it's like, it's not like your typical screamo, like, metal bridge. So, we like doing stuff like that.
0: And one of the more popular September Morning songs.
1: Yeah, people love that song. It's so much fun to play live because it has so many different, you know, things that happen within the song. So it's really fun to move around on that. And, like, I was a ballerina, so, like, I love moving on stage a little bit different.

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8: The math has been done. Now let's count down the biggest rock songs in the country from the past week. The most played rock songs at rock radio specifically from all over the United States. We totaled it all up, and here we go. These are the most played songs. Plus, we're going to hear from, now I know her as Emily Lazar, but you would know her as September from the visual arts heavy metal band. I don't know how else to really explain them. September Morning. Emily will lay that down for you. Plus, they have a cover, or she has a cover of Alanis Morissette's You Oughta Know, which is so different that you have to check it out. We'll play that later on in the show, plus a couple other September Morning songs, and generally find out what they're up to. And maybe lay down some tour dates and find out what's going on in the world of rock. So let's roll it. Breaking Benjamin. This song has been falling down the Cutting Edge Countdown for the last few weeks after being number one for a couple weeks a while ago. Breaking Benjamin this week kicking us off at number 21, and the song, Something Wicked.

0: Dead Poets Society coming in at number 20 this week with the new song Cold, and they just announced they are doing some tour dates with Muse. Now, unfortunately, those dates are in Europe, but just in case you happen to find yourself in, I don't know, Dusseldorf in November around Thanksgiving, maybe that's an opportunity to check out Muse with Dead Poets Society opening up. Either way, that's a huge tour for them. Congratulations to Dead Poets Society. She goes by the name September of September Morning. What is September Morning?
1: Yeah, so it's not a band. Okay, right. So I like to take that off the table from the jump. It started as a transmedia project, cross media project, with a storyline, a central character, comic books, and I wanted to do something where it was like an immersive culture event. So it's kind of like, you know, we bring the characters to life on stage. The music supports the characters, it supports the story. Everything supports itself. You know, it's kind of like a round robin of like all these different things in the same universe. And I hadn't really seen that before in rock or in anything. And I was like, why hasn't somebody really just done this? You know, like, I mean, there's been people that have kind of like went in and out of it. You had Coheed that like had the comic books thing and stuff like that. But they didn't really dress like the character. They weren't the characters. They were just kind of like, you know, narrating the story. And then you had, you know, like bands that would like later come out, like once they got popular, they'd come out with a comic book, you know, and that was just like, okay, yeah. It was like more merchandise. Yay, let's make more money. And like that wasn't really from the jump from this. That wasn't really the thing from the jump from this. It's like, we're going to be the characters. We're going to be the immersive world on stage, off stage, like everywhere. Like we're not, you know, we're not, it's not Emily, it's September. And so that, and you know, fans always address me as that and stuff like that. So it was always immersive. And I think that's what kind of stood out from everything else that was going on, you know, in 2012, 2013, 2014, when we were really starting to like figure things out, you know, and we wanted to do something that was like really different. And I think we kind of achieved that in our own sort of like niche world.
0: Well, that is something you have definitely done. September Morning hanging out with us at number 19 on the Cutting Edge Countdown. It is the latest from Fozzy in the song I Know Evil.

0: From the latest Evanescence album, Sanctuary, in a song that's officially making its Cutting Edge Countdown debut this week, entitled Tell Me When You've Had Enough, Evanescence, and number 18 on the Cutting Edge Countdown. 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And then right after that, they're doing a set at Red Rocks, which I've always wanted to go to and never been able to. 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September Morning is joining us on the Cutting Edge Countdown. We'll crank up an older tune from them, get a little taste of what you can expect from the band September Morning, if you've never heard them, after Blackstone Cherry's Deep, next on the Cutting Edge Countdown.
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0: Foo Fighters with the song Window this week up to number 7 on the Cutting Edge Countdown. September Morning joining us. Cover of the classic Alanis Morissette song, You Oughta Know. I'm curious as to why you guys decided to put your own spin on this one.
1: So she had an anniversary of that album, you know, a couple years ago, like a year or two ago. And I think that's kind of what spurred it. I was like, oh, forgot about this song, you know.
0: Great song.
1: I listened to the whole album front to back, like, I don't know, 14 times, and I was like, gosh, you know, they don't make albums like this anymore. Like, there's parts of her vocal that are like off key in that album, like, right. You're like, oh my god, she's like sharp, she's like flat. They don't do that anymore. It's nope. Crazy. And it's like the emotion in the album is crazy, like, it's insane. And I was like, such a great song, and it's such a great message for like where she was in her life, and like, and I know that there's a lot of my friends that were kind of like in that position, and I was like, you know, I'm just gonna like do this song, but like, let's do it our way, like, let's do it, you know, a totally different way, because you can't recreate that song like it is. It's just too iconic, you know? So I wanted to say, okay, let me paint it. Let me put it on my canvas and paint it totally different colors and see, because I wanted to take the emotion of the song and I wanted to paint with those numbers, because yeah. The emotion of the song is so dark. It's like her version has these light, like bouncy things going on, but it still has that like, I hate you sort of feeling, but like, it's almost gritting the teeth. And I was like, okay, what if we took that to a gothy place, like a gothic sort of place, and like a Marilyn Manson sort of like a darker sort of place. And that's how we came up with that sort of feeling.

0: September Morning's version of the classic Alanis Morissette song, You Oughta Know, on the Cutting Edge Countdown. It is kind of surprising, I guess, in a way, just how subdued that version is, given how heavy you guys are in a lot of your songs.
1: I, like, spoke sang it, because another thing with her is that vocal on that song is so iconic, right? Mm. Like, she does things in her voice that are very signature to that actual song. Like, not that, like, anybody would know it, but, like, people that know would know, like radio people know, like people know, you know, like, and so I wanted to do something where, okay, how do I make my voice iconic for what we want to do with the song? Not like, not trying to recreate her vocal, like, you know, like the way she did, or like, but how do I take it and make it my own? And so I did this weird, like, sort of like spoken, like, just like, I tried to sing it gritting my teeth. Like, and I think you get that feeling when you listen to it. You know what I'm saying? Because the whole song is about, like, refraining from going crazy on somebody. Like, you know, like, absolutely nuts on somebody. Because, like, you just, like, ugh. Like, you know? Like, I, you know, like, you just want to kill them, but, like, you can't because that's illegal. But you know what I'm saying? Yeah. So I think that gritting your teeth sort of vocal is what I wanted to accomplish, and I think we did it.
0: 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Before we go, we'll find out what the future is holding for September Morning. At number 6, Shine Down, Yun again on the Cutting Edge Countdown.

0: That song to me is a prime example on how this type of music lends itself to things like soundtracks, action movies, horror films, and yes, anime too. Papa Roach in the song See You in Hell is featured in season 2 of the anime version of Devil May Cry, which is available now on Netflix. Of course, Devil May Cry based on the classic video game series Devil May Cry. 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

0: Autumn Kings at number 4 on the Cutting Edge Countdown, and the song Gone, Gone, Gone. That is off the album Epiphanies. September Morning. And that version of You Ought to Know we just heard, is that the start of like a new chapter, a new story arc for September Morning?
1: Yeah, I mean, it was kind of like the tail end of the last chapter. Okay. Going into like what's going to come for the new chapter. We spent a long time kind of like remapping the universe a little bit because we're doing other things with the media. And so like we had to kind of like strengthen the universe even more. Not that it was a weak universe before. It was very strong. But like I wanted to like delve into the character arc of different people and really kind of like broaden them a little bit. So like we and really strengthen September. She is the core character and her character arc is so interesting. And I wanted to like really pull that out of the story a little bit more. So you're gonna see a lot more of that as we move forward with, you know, what the new comic book is gonna do. And you know, we're doing a new comic, we're doing a new album. Like we raised like over $54,000 to do that with our fan base. So we're really excited. You know, we wanted to do something that was for the fans, by the fans. Like, that is so important to us because, you know, I don't know, fans are just the blood of our project.
0: Feels like a good place to put a pin on this conversation. Thank you so much for being here. We appreciate it. Look for September Morning wherever you get music from. And go check out kind of what they have to offer as far as comic books, records, visuals, and everything that goes with it. It's really cool. September Morning. Morning spelt as in I'm in mourning. M-O-U-R-I-N-G. Not morning like I get up way too early in the morning and that's why I'm tired all the time. And number 3 on the Cutting Edge Countdown, the song is called Die For You, the band From Ashes to New.

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A perfect circle in the number one spot on the Cutting Edge Countdown with the song Starless. To say that supergroup is back on top would be an understatement. They did. As that song went number one this week, they announced another new song called To Whom It May Concern, and that is available as of now. And that song features drummer Josh Freese, who, of course, for a minute was in Foo Fighters and has been a longtime contributor of A Perfect Circle and Nine Inch Nails and more. There's no word on if a new full-length album will be on the way from A Perfect Circle, but Billy Howerdell has said there is music underway, and they're working toward something, whatever that means. Perfect Circle also announced a tour for next year. Pussifer will be opening again, but so will The Cult. Yes, The Cult, as in She Sells Sanctuary, Fire Woman, that band, The Cult, opening up that tour. Tickets are on sale now. My thanks again to Emily Lazar, that's her real name, but September Morning, for joining us on the Cutting Edge Countdown. That full conversation is available anywhere you get podcasts from. 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